That's the Waltz of the Swans from Swan Lake by Tchaikovsky. And that was the Berlin Philharmonic with Mstislav Rostropovich conducting here on WRR 101. You're listening to The Dinner Concert, music to go along with your evening meal. Thanks for tuning in tonight. The String Quartet No. 4 by Beethoven. This is Quartetto Italiano performing on WRR 101.

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0: 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Music by Bach. Angela Hewitt to play some duets by Bach here in just a couple of minutes. 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

That's Angela Hewitt at the piano for four duets by Bach, BWV 802 through 805, here on WRR 101. Great to have you along for the dinner concert, music to go along with your evening meal. I've got the WRR Concert Hall for you coming up at 8 o'clock tonight. Eric Rusk and the Scottish Chamber Orchestra here with the Horn Concerto No. 1 by

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Eric Rusk and the Scottish Chamber Orchestra, Charles Mackerras conducting the Horn Concerto No. 1 by Mozart. You're tuned in to the dinner concert, the WRR Concert Hall, coming up here at the top of the hour. 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

0: The Overture to the Duke of Foix, music by Marcos Antonio Portugal. And that was the Algarve Orchestra performing here on WRR FM and HD1 Dallas Fort Worth, classical music and the arts for North Texas. The WRR Concert Hall coming up here in just a moment. 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
1: Welcome to WRR Concert Hall, a weekly series spotlighting performances recorded at venues right here in North Texas. Tonight, WRR Concert Hall brings you a performance from Carruth Auditorium at the Owen Arts Center at Southern Methodist University. It was recorded in November of 2025 and features one epic work, the Symphony No. 8 in C minor by Anton Bruckner. I'm Kurt Ranji, pleased to introduce tonight's broadcast. The Meadow Symphony Orchestra at SMU is an ensemble of gifted students from many countries around the world, as well as all parts of the United States. They are active as international soloists and are prize winners at international competitions. The conductor of tonight's program, Edward Cumming, was appointed the Martha Raleigh Peake Endowed Centennial Chair and Director of the Meadow Symphony Orchestra in 2024. Cumming has been music director of the Hartford Symphony Orchestra, resident conductor of the Pittsburgh Symphony Orchestra, and resident conductor of the Florida Orchestra. He's led ensembles around the world, including the BBC Ulster Orchestra, Belgrade Philharmonic, the Sinfonica di Roma, the Los Angeles Philharmonic, the Detroit Symphony Orchestra, and the Boston Pops, collaborating with soloists such as Yo-Yo Ma, Joshua Bell, and Emmanuel Axe. The printed program for this concert included notes by program annotator Drew Brady, who studies musicology and music theory pedagogy at SMU. They note that Bruckner channels the spirits of Wagner and Beethoven in his Eighth Symphony. From Wagner, he inherited a sense of dramatic breadth and even an instrument, the Wagner tuba, that appears in Bruckner's final symphonies. And Bruckner honored Beethoven's influence in the way that the finale of this symphony recalls themes from the earlier movements. Brady notes that Anton Bruckner completed his Eighth Symphony in 1887, 5 years before its premiere. The delay was caused by the challenge of finding a conductor to take on such an ambitious and monumental work. Bruckner revised the piece in the ensuing years, coming up with his final version in 1890, and that's the version we'll hear tonight. Tonight's concert will be broadcast with no intermission, presenting the complete 85-minute performance of this work uninterrupted. Here is the Meadows Symphony Orchestra, directed by Edward Cumming, Anton Bruckner's Symphony No. 8 in C minor.

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a performance from Carruth Auditorium at the Owen Arts Center at Southern Methodist University. You've been listening to the Meadows Symphony Orchestra under the direction of Edward Cumming, performing the Symphony No. 8 in C minor by Anton Bruckner. The crowd continues to applaud Edward Cumming and the Meadows Symphony Orchestra in that enormous undertaking, one of the most vastly imagined symphonies in the repertoire, Bruckner's Eighth. Composer Hugo Wolf had this to say after hearing Bruckner's Eighth for the first time, quote, "This symphony is the creation of a giant, surpassing in spiritual dimension and magnitude all the other symphonies of the master. It was a complete victory of light over darkness," end quote. Season subscriptions to the music concerts of the Meadows School of the Arts at SMU will go on sale August 20th. The Meadows Wind Ensemble will open the season on September 13th, and then the first concert of the Meadows Symphony Orchestra will be on September 25th and will feature Dvorak's 7th Symphony, as well as works by Handel, Gesualdo, Bartok, and George Walker. You can find out more by calling 213-SMU-ARTS, and for more, you can search for Meadows School of the Arts online. I'm Kurt Ranji. Thank you for joining me for this WRR Concert Hall presentation. Next week, Monday, August 3rd at 8 o'clock p.m., you can hear a performance by the Chamber Music Society of Fort Worth with guest

0: pianist Louis Lortie. They'll play music by Fauré, Saint-Saëns, and Dvorak. WRR Concert Hall, heard every Monday night, is a production of WRR 101 in Dallas, Texas. Now back to Matt Rogers in the WRR studio.
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That's the Nocturne from the Midsummer Night's Dream Suite by Felix Mendelssohn, the Orpheus Chamber Orchestra performing here on WRR 101. Great to have you along for music to help you wind down the day. It's the evening concert. I'm Matt Rogers. This is music by Darius Milhaud, The Ox on the Roof, played by the National Orchestra of Lille.

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Jean-Claude Cassatsous leading the National Orchestra of Lille in The Ox on the Roof by Darius Milhaud here on WRRFM and HD1 Dallas-Fort Worth. It's the evening concert. Good evening. I'm Matt Rogers. I've got a saxophone concerto for you coming up in just a little less than 20 minutes. This is the ballet suite from The Age of Gold by Dmitri Shostakovich, the Swiss Roman Orchestra performing on WRR 101.

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Deborah Rickmeyer playing the saxophone for the Slovak Radio Symphony Orchestra, Kirk Trevor conducting the Saxophone Concerto Opus 109 by Alexander Glazunov. Thanks for tuning in to the evening concert. I'm Matt Rogers. I've got a choral symphony for you, music from Benjamin Britten, on the way next. 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Gimmick-free since 83. This is the Spring Symphony, Opus 44 by Benjamin Britten, and it is a choral symphony. Britten used texts from several poems related to springtime, mostly from the 16th and 17th centuries, but also one by W.H. Auden. It's the Spring Symphony by Benjamin Britten, and this is the chorus and orchestra of the Royal Opera House, Covent Garden.

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Benjamin Britten himself conducting the orchestra and the chorus of Royal Opera House Covent Garden, Spring Symphony, Opus 44 by Benjamin Britten. 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Welcome to the Evening Concert. It is Enrique Granados' birth anniversary today, born back in 1867 in Spain. This is his piano quintet, Opus 49.

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0: Thomas Rajna playing the piano for the Alberni Quartet, the piano quintet by Enrique Granados here on his birth anniversary. You're listening to the Evening Concert. I'm Matt Rogers. Thanks for dropping by for some music this evening. Mark August 5th on your calendar. 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August 5th, WRR's 105th birthday.
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Yuli Turovsky playing the cello for I Musici de Montreal, 7 popular Spanish songs by Manuel de Falla. Classical music through the night to keep you company coming up at midnight. I'm Matt Rogers. This is the evening concert, and this is Brahms' Academic Festival Overture.

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George Sell and the Cleveland Orchestra with the Academic Festival Overture by Brahms. That's going to wrap up our evening concert tonight. I'm Matt Rogers. I'll be back with you at 7 o'clock tomorrow evening for your dinner concert. Classical Music Through the Night getting underway here in just a moment. And Kurt Ranji is with you tomorrow morning beginning at 6. Have a great night.

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2: Maybe you rescheduled it first and then it had to cancel. That's what happened with a trip I was supposed to go on to Europe in April of 2020. I still haven't gotten those stamps in my passport yet. 2020 was the year that we would celebrate Beethoven's big 250th birthday celebration. Events were scheduled all over the world. Special performances were created. And albums were recorded just for this. This ensemble recorded an album of Beethoven piano trios that was released in October of 2020. We'll hear one of those trios coming up in the next half an hour. I'm Jalene Kahn. It's great to have your company tonight. I hope you're doing well. This is music by Heitor Villa-Lobos, Circle Dance on Seven Notes.

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We heard bassoonist Milan Turković with the Stuttgart Chamber Orchestra under conductor Martin Sieghart. That was music by Heitor Villa-Lobos, Circle Dance on Seven Notes. Coming up, we'll hear a Beethoven piano trio recorded by an ensemble that wanted to have a big celebration for Beethoven's 250th in 2020. That's coming up in about 10 minutes.

Johann Strauss Jr. is a composer known for his contributions to the waltz. He is a big part of the reason why the waltz has become and stayed so popular. But that's not all he did. This is music from a little operetta that he wrote called Woodruff. Here's the overture performed by the Slovak State Philharmonic.

The Woodruff Overture by Johann Strauss Jr. Alfred Walter conducted the Slovak State Philharmonic Orchestra on Music Through the Night. The all-female trio, Trio Sora, released their first album of Beethoven piano trios in 2020. That album was supposed to have a grand unveiling for Beethoven's big 250th birthday that year. But as you know, 2020 dumped a bucket of water on those birthday candles. Here's Trio Sora with Beethoven's Piano Trio No. 2.

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In October 1943, Richard Strauss was 80 years old. When Munich's National Theater was bombed in the war, this was a final blow of grief for Strauss. That theater was a really special place for him. His father played orchestra there for nearly 50 years. He heard a lot of music there for the very first time, and that's where some of his music was performed for the very first time. He said after this that at this age, there was no consolation and no hope for him. My life's work has ended. The notes I scribble now are just wrist exercises. He thought the music he was writing had absolutely no meaning, and it was only a way to drive away the boredom of idle hours as he waited out the war. We're going to hear some of those wrist exercises by Richard Strauss. His Sonatina No. 1 is called From an Invalid's Workshop, written during this time. Here's the third movement.

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The third movement from Sonatina No. 1 by Richard Strauss. It's called From an Invalid's Workshop. Written by an 80-year-old Richard Strauss that was just waiting out the idle hours of war. That was a performance by the Orpheus Chamber Orchestra on Music Through the Night. A Mozart horn concerto is coming up in about 20 minutes. I hope you can stick around for that. I'm Jalene Kahn. It's great to have your company.

French composer Camille Saint-Saëns wanted to base his operas in French history. And the opera Ascanio tells the story of 16th century Italian artist Benvenuto Cellini. During the time that Cellini spent in Paris, he fell in love with a woman. That woman was admiring another man, the other man, Ascanio. Here's Act 3 ballet music from that opera by Camille Saint-Saëns.

Act 3 ballet music from Ascanio by Camille Saint-Saëns. Yun Markle conducted the Malmö Symphony Orchestra on Music Through the Night. Next, we'll hear a Mozart horn concerto performed by soloist Sarah Willis and the Havana Lyceum Orchestra. This is Mozart's Horn Concerto No. 4.

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0: Mozart's Horn Concerto No. 4. Jose Antonio Mendez Padron conducted the Havana Lyceum Orchestra, and the soloist was Sarah Willis. She's got a really fascinating video on her website. It's a part of her Music and Science series. She spent 2 hours in an MRI machine playing horn to learn what happened to her body when she plays the instrument. It's really incredible. Check that out on her website.
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The great composer Johannes Brahms was also a great pianist. He probably could have made his living as a touring concert soloist. But he said he never wanted to be lumped into that army of great piano virtuosos. Instead, he turned to writing music for piano. Lots of very pretty pieces and a couple of concertos. But piano music isn't all that Brahms did, of course. When it came to writing a concerto for the violin, Brahms turned to Beethoven for inspiration. We'll hear that Beethoven-inspired concerto by Brahms coming up in about 15 minutes.

Latvian composer Pēteris Vasks and Finnish conductor Juha Kangas have been longtime friends. And for Kangas' 70th birthday, Vasks wrote this music for him, Musica Serena. This is a recording of Kangas conducting the Ostrobothnian Chamber Orchestra.

Musica Serena by Pederis Vasques. He wrote that piece of music as a birthday present for his friend, conductor Juha Kangas. And on that recording, we heard Kangas conducting the Ostrobothnian Chamber Orchestra on Music Through the Night. 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Pianist Richard Dowling will play some music here by Fats Waller, the Jitterbug Waltz.

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The Jitterbug Waltz by Fats Waller, performed by pianist Richard Dowling. A Brahms violin concerto is coming up next in just a minute. I hope you can stick around.

Johannes Brahms looked to Beethoven when he wrote this violin concerto, choosing Beethoven's key, D major, and following Beethoven's precedent, especially in that first long lyrical movement. Here's that violin concerto by Brahms, performed by Julia Fischer and the Netherlands Philharmonic Orchestra.

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0: Violin Concerto in D Major by Brahms. Jacob Kreisberg conducted the Netherlands Philharmonic Orchestra, and the soloist was Julia Fischer on Music Through the Night.
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Robert Schumann was just 20 years old, maybe even younger, when he wrote this music. Some of the things that he really loved at that time was music by Franz Schubert. And he loved novels by 19th century writer Jean-Paul. Schumann thought the whole world would be a better place if everyone read Paul. Schumann once said that works by Paul brought him close to madness. But the rainbow of peace and the human spirit always hovers delicately over all the tears. And the heart is wondrously elevated and tenderly transfigured. That's the frame of mind Schumann was in when he wrote this. You're going to hear the whole piece, and maybe you will be tenderly transfigured. Coming up in about 40 minutes. First, it's music by Celso Machado, one of his popular Brazilian songs.

the Jacques Cormier Duo with music by Celso Machado, one of his popular Brazilian songs, on Music Through the Night. Emmanuel Paoud was born in Geneva in 1970. His family was not all that musical, but at an early age, he was captivated by a neighbor who he could hear playing the flute. And he told his parents that he wanted to play the music that the guy next door was practicing. Paoud will play music for us now by Giuseppe Verdi, Fantasy on La Traviata.

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fantasy on La Traviata by Giuseppe Verdi. Yannick Nézet-Séguin conducted the Rotterdam Philharmonic Orchestra. They were joined by flutist Emmanuel Paoud on Music Through the Night. Coming up, we'll hear some solo piano music by Robert Schumann, and a Bach orchestral suite is coming up next in just a minute. I'm Jalene Kahn. I hope you can stick around.

Music like this is sometimes called Tafelmusik or table music, something that would be played in the background at feasts and banquets. It's music that's light in character, full of fun and humor, and it's played by an ensemble who has taken on that exact name. The ensemble Tafelmusik with conductor Gene Lamont playing Bach's Orchestral Suite No. 1.

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Bach's Orchestral Suite No. 1, performed by Tafel Musik with conductor Gene Lamont. Robert Schumann was young when he wrote this piece of music, and he was a big fan of 19th century novelist Jean Paul. Schumann said of works by Paul that they bring him close to madness, but that at the same time his heart is elevated and tenderly transfigured. Maybe you need to be tenderly transfigured tonight. Hopefully this will do it. Schumann's Papillon, or Butterflies.

0: Robert Schumann wanted you to feel like you were at a masquerade ball when you listened to that. Papillon, or Butterflies, performed there by pianist Vladimir Ashkenazy on Music Through the Night.
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In your family, your name might be synonymous with something. Maybe it's a certain meal around the holidays that everyone expects to be there, and they look forward to it all year round. Maybe you're the jokester, or the one who's always late. Well, for this composer and his family, he was known as the guy who could write wind quintets. Although he did a lot more than that. But we'll hear one of his wind quintets coming up, and you'll understand why his name goes hand in hand with that type of music in about a half an hour. From Samuel Coleridge Taylor's African Suite, this is The Waltz, performed by the Shinike Orchestra.

The Shinike Orchestra with conductor Kevin John Eduse playing the waltz from Samuel Coleridge Taylor's African Suite on Music Through the Night. It's really good to have your company as we enjoy these performances together. I'm Jalene Kahn. Hope you're doing well. Coming up, we'll hear some music from a composer who is known best for his wind quintets. And that's exactly what we'll hear from him in about 20 minutes. First, it's music for two trumpets. Vivaldi's Concerto for Two Trumpets in C Major, performed here by the King's Violins, and soloists Benjamin Raymond and Marianne Boyes.

A Concerto for Two Trumpets by Antonio Vivaldi. Those two trumpets were played by Benjamin Raymond and Marianne Boys, along with the ensemble The King's Violins on Music Through the Night. When Felix Mendelssohn was between the ages of about 12 and 14, he wrote about a dozen string symphonies. This is one of those, String Symphony No. 2.

String Symphony No. 2 by Felix Mendelssohn, performed by the Amadeus Ensemble with conductor Inés Caduzmal. Anytime you hear a piece of music that you really like, maybe you recognize it but not the performers, you can go and find that information on our website. 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

Franz Danzi was a German composer born in the 1760s, and he really did it all throughout his career. He was around in an important time in European classical music, and Danzi wrote operas, church, and chamber music. But he's best known and probably most famous for his wind quintets. Here's a wind quintet in G major by Danzi, performed by Berlin Philharmonic Winds.

Franz Donzi is a name that is synonymous with wind quintets. We just heard one of his many performed by the Berlin Philharmonic Winds on Music Through the Night.

This next composer had quite the circle of friends. German composer Robert Folkman met Robert Schumann when he was in his 20s, and it was Schumann that encouraged him to study music and continue that path. When Folkman started writing music, it caught the ear of Franz Liszt, who, as a touring pianist, played some of it all over Europe. And then later in life, Folkman became dear friends with Johannes Brahms. This is Serenade No. 2 by Robert Folkman, performed by the German Chamber Academy.

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When you move your body first thing in the morning, it can do amazing things for your day. All the time you spend at your desk, do you ever notice a difference in the way you work if you step away for a few minutes, go for a walk, or stand up and work? What about taking a moment in the day to dance? That became a little more acceptable during COVID when your office was your living room. But really, wherever you are, a chance to dance could change your day. And you'll get a chance to do that coming up in about 40 minutes. This is pianist Laura Downs playing music by Florence Price, Fantasy Negra number 4.

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Fantasy Negra number 4 by Florence Price, performed by Laura Downs. Coming up, we have the first piece of music that Tchaikovsky wrote for the combination of orchestra and cello. That's on in about 20 minutes. I hope you can stick around. This is a performance by flute and guitar playing a pavane by Gabriel Fauré.

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A Pavan by Gabrielle Fauré, performed by flutist Lisa Friend and guitarist Craig Ogden. French composer Jules Massenet was best known for his operas, and this story is based on a French fairy tale about a medieval empress who abducts a French count and has her way with him, all while keeping herself veiled. She later gets in trouble with religious authorities. From Suite, from S. Clermont, this is Hymenée.

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Hymenae from Suite from Esclermont by Zul Massenet. Kenneth Jean conducted the Hong Kong Philharmonic Orchestra. Music that was Tchaikovsky's first piece written for the combination of cello and orchestra is coming up in about 5 minutes.

One of two ballades by Fazil Sayi, performed by the Metamorphosen Chamber Orchestra under conductor Scott Yu. This is the first piece of music that Tchaikovsky wrote for the combination of orchestra and cello. He wrote it over the holidays in December 1876. He declined that year to spend the holidays with his family, saying that he just had too much work to do. Variations on a Rococo theme.

Variations on a Rococo Theme by Tchaikovsky. Cellist Raphael Walfish played with the English Chamber Orchestra under conductor Jeffrey Simon. Maybe you just need to take a break and dance. You'll have a chance to do that coming up in just a minute.

An American violinist who toured Latin America in the 1940s and 50s made these dances popular in the United States, especially after they released an album in the 1960s. It was known as the Exotica music craze, and even William Grant Still got in on it. Here's a collection of his Panamanian dances.

0: Hopefully that was able to get you up and moving if you needed a little dance break. Panamanian Dances by William Grant Still. Isaiah Jackson conducted the Berlin Symphony Orchestra. When you hear a piece of music that you like but you're not sure what it is, check our on-air playlist at yourclassical.org. I'm Jalene Kahn. Thanks for being here.
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You can find the WRR app as well. Listen to us online if you're taking us out of town. Joe Cozera here with you. I'm filling in for Kurt Ronji on this Tuesday morning. Thanks for being here today. This morning we'll hear Mozart's Clarinet Concerto with Sabine Meyer, the soloist. Wrapping up July, final days of the month, today's Star Spangled Symphony will be David Maslanka's 4th, featuring the Dallas Wind, so I hope you'll stay with me for that. Music by Giovanni Gabriele on WRR 101, the Canadian Brass, whom, by the way, will be the Eisman Center this coming up December. Kazuyoshi Akiyama conducts Canzone 5 from Gabriele on WRR 101.

Music by Giovanni Gabrielli, performed by the Canadian Brass Ensemble. Kazuyoshi Akiyama conducted. The Canadian Brass will be performing at the Eisman Center December 14th of this year. Canzone 5 from Giovanni Gabrielli on WRR 101. Joe Cozera with you this morning, filling in for Kurt Ronji, who's out this week. August 5th, please save the date. It's our 105th anniversary as the first licensed radio station here in Texas. So we're going to be doing a whole day of great, very special programming to celebrate with you. Amy Bishop has gone back into the WRR audio archives. We'll have some special in-studio guests, too. That's next Wednesday, August 5th, for WRR's 105th birthday. The first movement of Haydn's Symphony No. 22 in E-flat features two English horns in kind of a conversation. It's called the Philosopher Symphony. The City of Birmingham Symphony Orchestra, Sir Simon Rattle, conducts the Symphony No. 22 in E-flat from Haydn on WRR 101.

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0: Haydn, Symphony No. 22 in E-flat, his Philosopher Symphony, nicknamed that because of the first movement, the sort of conversation between English horns. That was the City of Birmingham Symphony Orchestra, conducted by Sir Simon Rattle. 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
0: Coming up in about 18 minutes, we're going to hear about a composer who defended his house, his property, with his own rifle. The very beginning of World War I, German soldiers approached his house, and he single-handedly defended his place at a tragic ending. We're going to hear more about that on Composer's Day Book. Again, about 18 minutes here on WRR 101. 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

0: Well, composed in the very same year, he wrote the Requiem, La Clemenza de Tito, and the Magic Flute, 1791. Mozart composed that for his friend, clarinetist Anton Stadler, who played the basset clarinet at the time. Mozart's Clarinet Concerto in A, Sabine Meyer was the soloist on that recording. Claudio Abbado conducted the Berlin Philharmonic. And I'm Joe Cozera in for Kurt Ronji this morning. Time for today's Composer's Datebook.
1: This is the Composer Datebook for July 28th. I'm John Burge. On today's date in 1914, the Austro-Hungarian Empire declared war on Serbia, effectively beginning the First World War and forever changing the lives of many composers. A French composer named Alberic Magnard became a national hero when he died defending his house against invading German troops. Maurice Ravel tried to enlist as a French pilot, but was refused because of his poor health. Instead, he became a truck driver stationed at the Verdun front. British composer Rayfon Williams was too old to be drafted, but he enlisted as a private in the Royal Army Medical Corps. Another British composer, George Butterworth, would be killed by a sniper during the Battle of the Somme. The Austrian violinist and composer Fritz Kreisler served briefly in the Austrian Army in 1914 before being wounded and honorably discharged. He arrived in then-neutral New York on November of 1914 and remained in America through the war years. In 1915, Kreisler made a recording of Bach's Double Violin Concerto, performing with the Russian violinist Ephraim Zimbalist. Austria and Russia may have been at war in Europe, but in a cramped New Jersey recording studio, at least, the music of Bach provided a brief island of peace and harmony. Composer's Datebook is produced by APM, American Public Media, in conjunction with the American Composers Forum, reminding you that all music was once new.

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Music by Alessandro Scarlatti on WRR 101.

Imusici, the awesome Roman ensemble. Just love them. The Sinfonia No. 6 in A minor, Alessandro Scarlatti on WRR 101, WRR FM, NHD1, Dallas Fort Worth, Classical Music and the Arts for North Texas. Welcome to the 7 o'clock hour. Joe Cozera in today for Kurt Ronji. Good morning. So glad you're here. This hour, we'll hear Beethoven's Piano Sonata No. 10 in G from Lear Williams. Right now, music from The Waltz King, Johann Strauss II, Geschichten aus dem Wienerwald, Tales from the Vienna Woods, the London Philharmonic Orchestra performs, Franz Wessler most conducts.

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Tales from the Vienna Woods, Geschichten aus dem Wienerwald, Johann Strauss II. With the London Philharmonic Orchestra, Franz Wessler Most conducted. And you're listening to WRR 101. It's made possible because of support from you, our WRR members. 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We have your March of the Day coming up at just about 7:35. We'll hear from Roland Zeitz. Once again, the London Philharmonic Orchestra, this time conducted by Kenneth Klein. Morton Gould's Spirituals for Strings on WRR 101.

American composer Morton Gould on WRR 101, his five-movement Spirituals for String Choir and Orchestra. Kenneth Klein conducted the London Philharmonic. Speaking of American composers, we've been celebrating America's 250th. We have your Star-Spangled Symphony coming up at 9. We'll hear from David Maslanka, his Symphony No. 4, performed by the Dallas Winds. So stay with me for that. By the way, Joe Cozera here. I'm sitting in for Kurt Ronji, who's out this week. I want to thank you for your support of WRR. It's because of you that we are here, our WRR members. Thank you so very much. 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Gimmick-free since 83. Time for your March of the Day. This year, you voted number 17 on this year's March Countdown. We are from the Eastman Wind Ensemble. Frederick Fennell conducts Roland Seitz's Grandioso March on WRR 101.

His best-known march out of his 50 composed marches, Roland Seitz's Grandioso March on WRR 101. Frederick Fennell conducted the Eastman Wind Ensemble. And you voted that number 17 on our March countdown of this year. Well, thanks so much for being here on this Tuesday morning. I'm Joe Cozera. I get to sit in for Kurt Ronge today. Got music from Johann Strauss II's brother, Edward Strauss. Christopher Warren Green conducts the Johann Strauss Orchestra of Vienna. Innig und Sinnig, Burning and Yearning, WRR 101.

Innig und Sinnig, Burning and Yearning from Edvard Strauss on WRR 101. Johann Strauss II's brother, performed by the Johann Strauss Orchestra of Vienna. Christopher Warren Green conducted. And thank you so much to our WRR members for your support of WRR this morning. 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I'm Joe Cozzaro with you today. I'm sitting in this morning for Kurt Ronji. This morning on At Work with Amy Bishop, Amy's going to bring you music from Gabriel Fauré. We'll hear Joe Hisaishi's Harp Concerto as well coming up in Amy's 10 o'clock hour. A piece now by Beethoven, performed by Welsh pianist Clear Williams. I know how to pronounce that because my wife is Welsh. Beethoven's Piano Sonata No. 10 in G on WRR 101.

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You can stream us there, or if you have a smart speaker, ask it to play WRR 101. I'm Joe Quazera, filling in for Kurt Ronji today. Good morning. We've been celebrating America's 250th all month long. Stay with me at 9 o'clock. We have your Star Spangled Symphony with David Maslanka, his Symphony No. 4, and that'll be a performance by the Dallas Winds. The overture

to the comic opera Zampa, or the Marble Bride. The pirate Zampa, who is a seducer, he's ultimately punished by the statue of a woman that he betrayed. Music by Louis Joseph Ferdinand Hérold. William Boughton conducts the Philharmonia Orchestra.

Music by Erold, the Zampa Overture on WRR 101, the comic opera Zampa or the Marble Bride, a story about Zampa, the pirate, who's, in today's terms, a player. He's haunted and ultimately punished by the statue of a woman that he betrayed. Pirate Zampa getting his spiritual comeuppance, as it were. William Boughton conducted the Philharmonia Orchestra. I'm Joe Cozera, sitting in for Kurt Ronji this morning. Good morning. It's your Road Rage Remedy coming up in just over 10 minutes. We'll hear a beautiful piece from Christopher Tin. Johann Sebastian Bach passed away on this day in 1750. This is the Trio Sonata No. 1 in E-flat. It's performed by the Chamber Ensemble from Quebec, Arion Orchestra Baroque on WRR 101.

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The Trio Sonata number 1 in E flat, the chamber arrangement transposed to G, performance by the Orion Orchestra Baroque, the Canadian ensemble, Johann Sebastian Bach, who passed away on this day in 1750. Thank you so much for being here this morning. You are listening to WRR 101. I'm Joe Cozera in for Kurt Ronji. On this Tuesday morning, it is time for your Road Rage Remedy. We're going to hear the wonderful pianist Laura Downs. And here she performs Christopher Tin, His Hope is the Thing with Feathers. It's your Road Rage Remedy on WRR 101.

Christopher Tin for your road rage remedy. Setting the Emily Dickinson poem to music, Hope is the Thing with Feathers, Laura Downs performed. This is WRR 101, Joe Cozera along with you this morning. I'm filling in for Kurt Ronji on this Tuesday, and I hope you're doing well. Later today on the home stretch with Emilio Alvarez. Emilio's going to bring you Peter and the Wolf, but it'll feature Harpo Marx as conductor and narrator. That'll be lots of fun. That starts at 3 today. The home stretch with Emilio here on WRR 101. John Georgiadis conducts the London Symphony Orchestra in this performance. You voted this number 6 on this year's March countdown. Johann Strauss I, the Radetzky March on WRR 101.

0: Music by Johann Strauss I, the Radetzky March on WRR 101. John Georgiadis conducted the London Symphony Orchestra. A year ago, that placed 158. You voted that on our WRR 101 Classical Countdown, but last year was number 6 on our March Countdown. Thank you so much for supporting WRR. 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
0: 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For the beginning of next hour, we're going to bring you today's Star Spangled Symphony for America's 250. We've been celebrating it all month with you. We'll hear a performance from the Dallas Winds for that. Right now, Max Bruch's Violin Concerto No. 1 in G Minor on WRR 101. Yannick Nezet-Séguin conducts the Philadelphia Orchestra. Randall Goosby, the solo violin.

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2: Music American, he says, I think the real, this is a quote from Robert Spano, he says, I think the real quality is not to be found on the surface, but rather in a spirit of openness, an attitude of exploration, and an eye to the future. Very well put. This morning we're going to hear from David Maslanka, one of the most unique voices in modern American music, and he's known for writing deeply personal, sometimes even hypnotic music. In the early 1990s, after he settled in Montana, Maslanka set out to create a work of unusual emotional scope and intensity. He was commissioned by the University of Texas Wind Ensemble, Stephen F. Austin State University Bands, and Michigan State University Bands. He completed Symphony No. 4 in 1993. Now, this work received its world premiere the following year by the University of Texas Wind Ensemble under Jerry Junkin, and the work soon took off in popularity. Maslanka's Symphony No. 4, it's a single, continuous movement lasting about a half an hour. It unfolds like a vast spiritual journey. It's quiet, meditative passages alternate with explosive bursts of energy. Hymn tunes intertwine with original melodies, and struggle gradually gives way to affirmation and celebration. At the heart of the work is the composer's vision of what he called a, quote, shout for the joy of life, inspired by the landscapes of the American West and enriched by references to familiar melodies, including the hymn Old Hundredth, often sung with the text, Praise God from whom all blessings flow. So as part of this series of Star-Spangled Symphonies for America's Semi-Quincentennial, here is David Maslanka's Symphony No. 4 from 1993, as played by the Dallas Winds and conducted by the man who led the premiere, Jerry Junkin.

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Really appreciate your time this morning. I'm Joe Cozera, sitting in for Kurt Ronji. A new album release called Mozart, Piano Concertos Numbers 9 and 22 was released just this past April. Pianist Jan Leszewski performs. Manfred Honeck conducts the Bamberg Symphony Orchestra. Movement 2 from Mozart's Schönhelm Piano Concerto is Piano Concerto Number 9 in E-flat on WRR 101.

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0: Mozart's Gernome Concerto, written for his friend pianist Victoire Jean-Ami. That was movement 2, Andantino, from Mozart's Piano Concerto No. 9 in E-flat. The Bamberg Symphony Orchestra performed. Manfred Honeck conducted. The pianist, Jan Leszewski. Thank you so very much for your support of WRR. 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
0: Thank you so much, Amy. Amy's going to bring you Dear Christians, One and All Rejoice from Johann Sebastian Bach on the anniversary of his death today. Amy will also play you Sigilienne from Gabriel Fauré coming up in her first hour. 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

Originally a piano piece, an example of tintinnabuli, which means little bells, that performed on the harp by Alexander Boldachev. Estonian composer Arvo Pärt's Für Alina on WRR 101. I'm sure glad you spent the morning with me. I really appreciate it. I'm Joe Cozera. I got to fill in for Kurt Ronji today. Amy Bishop coming in for At Work with Amy in about 10 minutes. We'll close out this hour with Jean-François Paillard and the Paillard Chamber Orchestra. Handel's Water Music Suite No. 3 in G on WRR 101.

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Stepping into 10 o'clock this morning with the third of the Water Music Suites, written by George Frederick Handel. Jean-Francois Payard conducted the Payard Chamber Orchestra on WRR FM and HD1 Dallas-Fort Worth, classical music and the arts for North Texas. And a very good Tuesday to you. Good morning, I'm Amy Bishop. It was a somber day on this day in 1750 when Johann Sebastian Bach died. So in his memory, we'll open up 10 o'clock with this work performed by pianist Emmanuel Despax.

That's the Parisian-born pianist Emmanuel Despax playing Johann Sebastian Bach's Chorale Prelude based on a hymn by Martin Luther titled Dear Christians, One and All Rejoice. Here on this anniversary of Johann Sebastian Bach's death on this day in 1750. You know who else died on this day 9 years before that? Antonio Vivaldi. So coming up a little bit later on today, right around noon, I'll have all four of Vivaldi's Four Seasons. 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Ben Abbott believes that investing in neighborhoods and strengthening community connections contributes to a city where families and businesses can flourish. Hello, Ben. This music by César Franck was written toward the end of his life. It premiered just a year or two before his death. It's a symphony in D minor, and we'll hear it performed by the Boston Symphony under the direction of Seiji Ozawa.

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0: Seiji Ozawa conducting the Boston Symphony Orchestra in César Franck's Symphony in D minor on WRR 101 and At Work with Amy. A little music for flute and piano by Gabriel Fauré is coming up in a moment. Also, on the way before 11 o'clock is a work that premiered about a year and a half ago by Japanese composer Joe Hisaishi that was written for the principal harpist of the Los Angeles Philharmonic. 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

They call themselves Pipe Dreams, featuring flutists Anna Pope and Nancy Ruffer with pianist Helen Crayford, and that Sicilian by Gabrielle Faure on WRR. Where support comes from the African American Museum in Dallas's Fair Park, presenting year-round exhibitions and educational experiences focused on African American history, art, and culture. More information at aamdallas.org. Japanese composer Joji Saishi wrote this work for the principal harpist of the Los Angeles Philharmonic. It had its premiere back in November of 2024. Described as a work that kind of subverts the typical classical image of the harp as being delicate and gentle, this work is more of an athletic style piece, showing how much power the harp can have. And it's performed here by the harpist for whom it was written, Emmanuel Cesson, with the composer as conductor in this recording, leading the Royal Philharmonic, Joji Saishi's Harp Concerto on WRR.

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Harpist Emmanuel Cezanne performing the work that was written especially for him. That was Joe Hisaishi's Harp Concerto that was premiered about a year and a half ago in L.A. Joe Hisaishi as conductor in that recording, leading the Royal Philharmonic. On WRR, FM and HD1, Dallas-Fort Worth, classical music and the arts for North Texas. All a part of your Tuesday soundtrack, and thanks for making WRR a part of it. I'm Amy Bishop. And coming up before noon today, I'll have the glorious final movement from Camille Saint-Saëns' Organ Symphony No. 3. Plus a Mozart piano concerto that's about 3 minutes away after this polka from Johann Strauss II.

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2: 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When you listen to the second movement of this piano concerto by Mozart, you're going to hear him quote a theme of a work by one of his most revered mentors, and that was Johann Christian Bach, the youngest of Johann Sebastian Bach's sons. In fact, the entire second movement on Dante could be considered an epitaph for his teacher. This is Mozart's Piano Concerto number 12, featuring the Trondheim soloists and pianist Saskia Giorgini.

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0: Pianist Saskia Giorgini, joined by the Trondheim soloists and the Piano Concerto No. 12 in A Major by Wolfgang Amadeus Mozart on WRR 101. Up in about 10 minutes, we're going to hear a recording of one of the previous organists of the Notre Dame Cathedral playing music by Camille Saint-Saëns. 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

The Vienna Philharmonic with Christian Tillemann conducting Carl Maria von Weber's overture from his opera Orianta on WRR 101. Support for WRR comes from the Plano Symphony Orchestra, presenting Tony Award winner Joshua Henry in concert at the Meyerson Saturday, August 15th, featuring Broadway, Motown, and R&B. More at planosymphonyorchestra.org. The organist in this next recording was the organist at the Notre Dame Cathedral in Paris for nearly 30 years, from 1955 up until his death in 1984. That's Pierre Cochereau. He's the soloist in this final movement of Camille Saint-Saëns' Organ Symphony No. 3. Herbert von Karajan conducting the Berlin Philharmonic, right here on WRR 101 and At Work with Amy.

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The finale from Camille Saint-Saëns' Oregon Symphony No. 3 on WRR, FM and HD1, Dallas-Fort Worth, all classical all the time. Organist Pierre Cochereau with the Berlin Philharmonic, conducted by Herbert von Karajan. And thanks for joining me on this Tuesday. I'm Amy Bishop with a look at today's WRR 101 Arts Calendar. The Angelica Film Center in Dallas screens animated movies from Japan's renowned Studio Ghibli every Wednesday and Thursday through August 13th. This week's film is Princess Mononoke. It's about a cursed prince and a girl raised by wolves who try to end a conflict between humans and the spirits of the forest. For more on this and all this week's arts and culture event highlights, visit WRR101FM on Instagram. Well, I mentioned that today is the anniversary of Johann Sebastian Bach's death. He died on this day in 1750. Guess who else died on this day 9 years before that? Antonio Vivaldi. So in his memory, we're going to play his best-known work. It's my favorite of Vivaldi's pieces. I never get tired of hearing the Four Seasons. And in this case, violinist Simon Standage is our soloist. Trevor Pinnock is our conductor leading the English concert. Vivaldi on WRR.

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0: paying homage to Antonio Vivaldi here on the anniversary of his death in 1741. We heard his Four Seasons performed by violinist Simon Standage and the English Concert led by Trevor Pinnock. And this is WRR 101. Happy Tuesday. I'm Amy Bishop. Thanks for tuning in. 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
0: There's a story of how when a production of Richard Strauss's opera Zalame was staged in New York City, this particular scene was so suggestive and explicit that the ladies in the audience were shielding their eyes with their programs. It was during this Dance of the Seven Veils.

Richard Strauss's Dance of the Seven Veils, coming from his opera Salome, with Otto Klemperer conducting the Philharmonia Orchestra on WRR 101. More from the opera stage, though from 18th century Naples, is next. 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Gennaro Manna is not exactly a household name today, but during his time, which was in 18th century Italy, he was not unknown. He wrote 13 operas and more than 150 sacred works. Here's an aria coming from his opera, one of his more successful operas called Achille in Sciro, sung by soprano Jeanine Dubique.

soprano Jeanine Dubic singing that aria coming from the opera Achille in Shiro from the 18th century Italian composer Gennaro Manna. Luca Quintavalle conducted Concerto Cologne in that recording on WRR, FM, and HD1, Dallas-Fort Worth, all classical all the time. Jeanine Dubic, by the way, makes a North Texas appearance coming up in late October this year at TCU's Van Cliburn Concert Hall as part of the Fort Worth Opera's season. And we're going to have some special programming that's all about the North Texas arts season, which is just around the corner. It's a lot to keep track of, which is why we're presenting the North Texas Arts Season Preview Day on Friday, August 21st. Tune in all day to hear music spotlighting the upcoming 2026-27 season concerts of local arts groups, including orchestras, chamber music, opera, dance companies, and choirs. Save the date for WRR's North Texas Arts Season Preview Day, Friday, August 21st. Up in just a few minutes is Beethoven's 7th Symphony in its entirety. That's after we hear this recording of Christopher Parkening playing Recuerdos de la Alhambra by Francisco Tárrega.

Guitarist Christopher Parkening with Francisco Tárrega's Recuerdo Stella Alhambra on WRR. Beethoven next for you this afternoon, and support for WRR comes from Sid Richardson Museum in Fort Worth's Sundance Square. Open to the public daily, now on display, Russell's Retreat explores works made by the cowboy artist during his summers at Glacier National Park in Montana. One of the oldest arguments on the topic of classical music is whether it's appropriate for audiences to clap in between movements of symphonies. But the audience in Vienna in December of 1813 had no reservations of immediately applauding after the second movement of this symphony. In fact, they demanded an encore just of that movement right there on the spot. I don't blame them. I love that particular movement of this work as well. Beethoven's Symphony No. 7, we're going to hear the entire work played here by the Simón Bolívar Symphony Orchestra led by Gustavo Dudamel. It's Beethoven for your Tuesday with WRR.

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Beethoven's Symphony No. 7 in A Major, performed by the Simón Bolívar Symphony Orchestra, led by Gustavo Dudamel on WRR 101. 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Gimmick-free since 83. More from Antonio Vivaldi today in his memory. He died on this day in 1741. And I always enjoy playing this dark and mysterious flute concerto in G minor known as La Notte, or The Night.

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It's the shadowy side of Vivaldi with that flute concerto in G minor known as La Notte or The Night. Aurel Nicolet playing flute with the members of I Musici on WRR 101 and At Work with Amy. Organ music from the composer, sometimes referred to as the English Mozart, is next. 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

Organist James McVinney playing that choral song and fugue from the man regarded as the English Mozart, Samuel S. Wesley. On WRR, FM, and HD1, Dallas-Fort Worth, classical for everyone. Thank you for joining me. I'm Amy Bishop. August 5th is marking WRR's 105th anniversary as the first licensed radio station in Texas. We're planning a day of special programming to celebrate. You can expect to hear music written in 1921, classical arrangements of the birthday song, WRR audio archives, and maybe even some special guests in studio. Mark your calendar for our 105th birthday coming up Wednesday, August 5th. Yesterday during my show, I played Gabrielle Fauré's Clair de Lune and mentioned that it was based on the same poem that also inspired this piece of the same name by Claude Debussy.

Pianist John O'Connor with Claude Debussy's Clair de Lune on WRR 101. Thank you for joining me this Tuesday afternoon. I'm Amy Bishop, and support for WRR comes from listeners and from the African American Museum in Dallas's Fair Park, presenting year-round exhibitions and educational experiences focused on African American history, art, and culture. More information at aamdallas.org. American composer Morton Gould wrote this music early into World War II in an effort to keep morale high and rouse patriotism. It had its first performance in November 1st of 1942, and he titled it Lincoln Legend.

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That music by Jean-Philippe Rameau had its first performance in Paris in 1748. That was from his opera Pygmalion, and a recording of the European Union Baroque Orchestra under the direction of Roy Goodman on WRR. 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Ben Abbott believes a connected community helps build a stronger city for current and future generations. Hello, Ben. On the way is a somewhat recently released recording of music by Antonin Dvorak. That's after we hear some Spanish guitar music by Fernando Sor, his Fantasy, played by guitarist Nicolas Colusas.

That's guitarist Nicolas Golousas with the Fantasy by Spanish composer Fernando Sor on WRR. I'm Amy Bishop, and Emilio's up next for the home stretch. I'll be back with you tomorrow morning at 10, and I'll leave you with a little public service announcement. The next full moon is tomorrow night. So what I would suggest, if you have the opportunity to get out somewhere away from light pollution, take a drive somewhere where you could admire the moon up above, and include on your playlist Claude Debussy's Clair de Lune, which we heard just a little bit ago, Beethoven's Moonlight Sonata, and this opera aria from Antonin Dvorak, taken from Rusalka. This is soprano Elsa Dreizig singing O Moon, high up in the deep sky.

The song To the Moon from Dvorak's Rusalka. We heard Elsa Dreisig singing with the orchestra of the opera Carlo Felice Genova. That sound means we've made it to the home stretch with Emilio Alvarez on Your Classical, member supported WRR Dallas Fort Worth. Hello and a terrific Tuesday to you. Thanks for tuning in to the home stretch today, where we will honor the 276th anniversary of the death of Johann Sebastian Bach and hear his first Brandenburg Concerto coming up. We'll also hear Brahms's second symphony at 4 o'clock. I've got a very cool archival recording of Harpo Marx, the famously silent Marx brother. Well, he won't be silent this afternoon. He's going to narrate Peter and the Wolf. So if you've never heard the voice of Harpo Marx, which most have not, we'll hear that in this hour coming up. We'll begin here with music by Aldemaro Romero. His Tocata Bajiana y Pajarillo Aldemaroso, played by the Venezuela Symphony on WRR.

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0: Aldemar Romero's Tocada Bachiana y Pajarillo Aldemaroso, played by the Venezuela Symphony, Teodoro Cuchar conducting. 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I'm excited to share a brand new recording. Actually, it's an archived recording, but just unearthed recently. A recording of Harpo Marx, one of the Marx brothers, part of the comedy troupe, whom I remember watching on TV Land and all those old channels growing up. Just some of the most hilarious slapstick and well thought out comedy. And among the Marx brothers was the silent brother, Harpo Marx, who was obviously masterful at slapstick comedy, but he was named Harpo because he was quite a talented harpist. And so there are some recordings of him playing his harp on this new album, Harpo Speaks, which is an archival recording from the 1960s of a benefit concert he did in Southern California just about a year and a half before his death. It's a really cool album. I encourage you to check it out in its entirety. We'll play clips of him playing his harp here on WRR. We've got some of those recordings, but a really special treat during the concert. Harpo took the microphone in hand and actually narrated Peter and the Wolf, a libretto that he and his brother Groucho worked on, a little bit of their own interpretation of Prokofiev's Peter and the Wolf, working with the Riverside Symphony. Let's hear now Harpo Marx, or conducting under the pseudonym, the alter ego Umberto Harpolini, joining the Riverside Symphony on WRR.
1: Believe it or not, I'm gonna talk.

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And like all stories, it has characters. And each character is represented by a different instrument. So that you can recognize the characters every time they appear, I'm going to ask the various instruments to show them to you. First, the bird. That I know. 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

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Early one morning, Peter opened the gate, went out into the green meadow.

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And if one would listen very carefully, he could hear the duck quacking inside the wolf, because the wolf, in his hurry, had swallowed her alive.

Aldemar Romero's Tocada Bachiana y Pajarillo Aldemaroso, played by the Venezuela Symphony, Teodoro Cuchar conducting. 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I'm excited to share a brand new recording. Actually, it's an archived recording, but just unearthed recently. A recording of Harpo Marx,

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2: 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I encourage you to check it out in its entirety. We'll play clips of him playing his harp here on WRR. We've got some of those recordings, but a really special treat during the concert. Harpo took the microphone in hand and actually narrated Peter and the Wolf, a libretto that he and his brother Groucho worked on. A little bit of their own interpretation of Prokofiev's Peter and the Wolf, working with the Riverside Symphony. Let's hear now Harpo Marx, or conducting under the pseudonym, the alter ego Umberto Harpolini, joining the Riverside Symphony on WRR. 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
2: Some Schumann features, but they're hearing Schumann's incidental music based on an 1817 poem, Manfred, by Lord Byron. We hear the Manfred Overture by Robert Schumann, played by the Radio Symphony Orchestra of Stuttgart, led by Sir Neville Mariner. And it looks like it's time for us to see what's going on in our local area today. Here is our WRR 101 arts calendar for our Tuesday. The Angelica Film Center in Dallas screens animated movies from Japan's renowned Studio Ghibli every Wednesday and Thursday through August 13th. This week's film is Princess Mononoke. It's about a cursed prince and a girl raised by wolves who try to end a conflict between humans and the spirit of the forest. For more on this and all the week's arts and culture event highlights, visit WRR101FM on Instagram. 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Ben Abbott believes strong neighborhoods, civic engagement, and community involvement help create a city where families can grow and thrive. Hello, Ben.

bit of nationalist music from Beatrix Smetna from the homeland, played by violinist James Ennis and Edward Laurel at the piano. And that brings us to our 4 o'clock hour this afternoon. You're listening to WRR FM and HD1 Dallas Fort Worth. I'm your host, Emilio Alvarez, with you until 7 o'clock. One of my favorite things about this job is when I get listener phone calls and voicemails left.

for me of people singing melodies for pieces that they can't remember the name of, that they are hoping that I can decipher and help them identify. And I gotta say, this is a skill that I've really honed over the years, so I have a pretty good track record nowadays especially. This next work was one of my recent victories. We're going to hear the Anvil Chorus from Giuseppe Verdi's Il Trovatore, performed by the London Symphony Orchestra and Chorus, led by Richard Hickox.

Richard Hickox leading the London Symphony Orchestra with the Anvil Chorus from Verdi's Il Trovatore. 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

Brahms' masterwork, his second symphony. It took him about one summer to compose, in stark contrast to the 21 years it took him to write his first symphony. We heard the Symphony No. 2 in D major by Johannes Brahms, played by the Pittsburgh Symphony. 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

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We heard his Toast of the Town, played by the Western Piedmont Symphony. 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

Dans un bois solitaire by Mozart. Edith Mathis, the soprano there, singing with Carl Engel at the piano and bringing us into our 5 o'clock hour this afternoon. You're listening to WRR FM and HD1 Dallas-Fort Worth. I'm your host, Emilio Alvarez, wishing you a terrific Tuesday. Coming up in this hour, music by George Gershwin and Joaquin Rodrigo. Enrique Granados now. We celebrated his birthday yesterday, the Spaniard. We're going to hear his Romántica from the Danzas Españolas, played by the Barcelona Symphony.

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The Brandenburg Concerto No. 1 in F Major by J.S. Bach, played by the new Bach Collegium Musicum Leipzig. And it looks like we're due for our Road Rage Remedy here on a terrific Tuesday afternoon. Our Road Rage Remedy today comes from one of the Bach sons. In fact, the youngest son of Johann Sebastian Bach, Johann Christian Bach. We'll hear the slow movement from his Oboe Concerto No. 2, played by oboist Pauline Oostenrinck, joining the new Sinfonietta of Amsterdam.

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0: An oboe road rage remedy today. Pauline Oostenrijk joining the new Sinfonietta Amsterdam. Jaap ter Linden conducting the slow movement of the Oboe Concerto No. 2 in F Major by Johann Christian Bach. 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

Guitarist Miloš Karadaglić joining the London Philharmonic Orchestra with the Concierto de Aranjuez by Joaquin Rodrigo. 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We'll wrap up this hour with George Gershwin's follow-up to his Rhapsody in Blue. He called it the Second Rhapsody. Our friend Jeffrey Siegel here at the piano joining the St. Louis Symphony Orchestra.

George Gershwin's Second Rhapsody, we heard Leonard Slatkin leading the St. Louis Symphony with pianist Jeffrey Siegel, whose next keyboard conversation you can see at the Eisman Center in Richardson on October 19th. A program he's titling Beethoven and Schubert, Glorious Musical Jewels. We have some musical jewels on the way in our final hour of the homestretch, including some Beethoven in just a second. We'll hear his string quartet number 16 in F major. But first, you're listening to WRR FM and HD1, Dallas-Fort Worth. 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

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We have time for one more piece to take us up to 7 o'clock. That's when Matt Rogers will take over with the dinner concert. I'll join you again tomorrow afternoon at 3 p.m. I've been your host, Emilio Alvarez, and this has been The Home Stretch. We'll wrap up our program today with a new recording of a lutenist and guitarist, Yadron Duncombe, from a new release he put out called Chord de Luna, A String of the Moon. We'll hear music by Spaniard Fernando Sor. The Fantasy and Brilliant Variations. I want to thank you for tuning in today. Have a wonderful rest of your Tuesday.